60s. I ain't talk about Quando getting money. Move real smart, I got a son now, quiet most of the time because my gun loud. But that's only here for precaution, just because they seem to hate on the coons often. I move different, no extra baggage in my trunk because the roof in it. They say success got limits, I need a new ceiling. It's crazy how my grill

0: Honey, it's getting late. 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
1: What time is it?
0: Oh, it's 20 to 10. Oh. My reservation at the hatchery is for 10. Here.
1: Thanks. Cigarette? Oh, empty. Some more out in the other room. I'll get them.
0: I'd love to get you on a slow boat to China.
1: Johnny!
0: Oh, I'm coming.
1: He's gone.
0: What? Well, he can't be.
1: But he is. The window's wide open.
0: Oh, the fire escape. What a smart guy I am. Trading 3 drinks of bourbon for $2 million on the hoof. Oh, that's the biggest bar check I ever picked up.

0: Dollar, it's beyond me. I sent you out to protect the life of a very important policyholder, and now where are we? Standing in a hospital corridor, worrying about whether he's going to live or die.
1: As far as I'm concerned, Mr. Farnsworth, you're only half right. I'm just standing in a hospital corridor.
0: Oh, Dollar, you're heartless.
1: Well, if you'd been bitten where he bit me, you wouldn't care if he lived or died either. I'm getting out of here.
0: Well, where are you going?
1: It'll be explained in my expense account under miscellaneous expense. Well, don't fall over when you come to an item for
0: $318. $318? For what?
1: Not for what, Farnsworth. For whom? Expense account total. And it all adds up to a little matter of $1,182.23. Which you may say, Mr. Farnsworth, is a lot of money for one man to spend in 2 days. But you must bear in mind that the amount at stake was $2 million. And you know the price of steak these days. It might comfort you to know that I just returned from the hospital. Brooks was strong enough to make a full statement, which you will find enclosed. This in itself should prove sufficient to establish evidence of attempted fraud against your company, allowing you to immediately avoid his policy. It boils down to one sentence, to wit. Brooks and Janelle wanted to get rid of Hatcher so that they could live happily ever after. Knowing those two, they never had a chance. And oh yes, that that miscellaneous item, the one for $318, it was a bracelet for a certain party who made this special investigation for me very special. Oh, if you want a receipt for this item, I'll send you a lock of her hair. Yours, truly, Johnny Dollar.

0: Dollar, it's beyond me. I sent you out to protect the life of a very important policyholder, and now where are we? Standing in a hospital corridor, worrying about whether he's going to live or die.
1: As far as I'm concerned, Mr. Farnsworth, you're only half right. I'm just standing in a hospital corridor.
0: Oh, Dollar, you're heartless.
1: Well, if you'd been bitten where he bit me, you wouldn't care if he lived or died either. I'm getting out of here.
0: Well, where are you going?
1: It'll be explained in my expense account under miscellaneous expense. Oh, don't fall over when you come to an item for
0: $318. $318? For what?
1: Not for what, Farnsworth. For whom? Expense account total. And it all adds up to a little matter of $1,182.23. Which you may say, Mr. Farnsworth, is a lot of money for one man to spend in 2 days. But you must bear in mind that the amount at stake was $2 million. And you know the price of steak these days. It might comfort you to know that I just returned from the hospital. Brooks was strong enough to make a full statement, which you will find enclosed. This in itself should prove sufficient to establish evidence of attempted fraud against your company, allowing you to immediately avoid his policy. It boils down to one sentence, to wit. Brooks and Janelle wanted to get rid of Hatcher so that they could live happily ever after. Knowing those two, they never had a chance. And oh yes, that miscellaneous item, the one for $318, it was a bracelet for a certain party who made this special investigation for me very special. Oh, if you want a receipt for this item, I'll send you a lock of her hair. Yours, truly, Johnny Dollar.

0: I gave Vincent the address, feeling like a murderer, and then I beat it to the nearest phone booth and called Howard Wilcox's home. His wife, Elaine, answered.
1: Yes?
0: Oh, Mrs. Wilcox, this is Bill Everett again.
1: Oh, did you forget something?
0: No, I have something to tell you, and it may sound a little weird, but bear with me.
1: Well, what is it?
0: A man from my newspaper is coming over. His name is Vincent. Now, he's a big, ugly man with a scar on his lip.
1: He's coming over here?
0: He's on his way now.
1: Well, what for?
0: Well, that's the part you aren't going to believe, Mrs. Wilcox.
1: Well, try me and see.
0: He's going to murder your husband.
1: I'm afraid I didn't hear you.
0: I said he's coming over to murder your husband.
1: You and Howard did do quite a bit of drinking.
0: I'm trying to do you a favor. Now, listen to me.
1: I'm listening.
0: Send him away. Tell him Howard had to leave town. Do you hear me?
1: I hear you, but really...
0: Please, Mrs. Wilcox, if your husband means anything to you...
1: Of course he does.

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0: Mano, keen, keen, keen.
1: Cato, what are you singing?
0: Oh, just improvising, love. Now go to sleep. Saretosi, Santa Manta, Loni, Loni, Loni, Cripto Manto. Something, Rowena?
1: How long have I been asleep?
0: About a half an hour.
1: Well, it's the most amazing thing. I'm completely well.
0: You mean that?
1: I woke up feeling wonderful.
0: I'm delighted.
1: I took my temperature. It's normal.
0: Fascinating.
1: I don't know if it was that pill you gave me or what.
0: Oh, I don't think so.
1: Oh, maybe just the sleeping.
0: Possibly.
1: No, I'm going to call Tony. Would you hand me the phone, please?
0: Here we are. Uh-oh, baby's crying.
1: Oh, he's hungry. As soon as I talk to Tony, I'll feed him. Strangest thing. I never felt better. Well, I'm going to get up and then I... Hello? May I have the dean's office, please? Thank you. Was the baby any trouble, Cato?
0: No. I picked him up.
1: Yes, is Mr. Marsh there? This is his wife calling. Thank you. I'm glad the baby didn't act up. He does sometimes.
0: No.
1: It's me. Guess what? I'm well. Absolutely. Well, Cato came over and brought me a nice

0: Well, I think that's about the best we can do. Two exits. We've got both of them covered.
1: The other people who might be staying here?
0: Well, they'll be all right, even if there's firing. As long as we can keep these comedians inside, or at least just trying to get out.
1: Well, that's your case.
0: We'll have to try to it anyway. I'll go wake them up. This gale hasn't already.
1: Now, don't be a hero.
2: You in there. Open up. I'm a police officer.
3: Lieutenant Clark.
4: Lieutenant.
3: I shot the lieutenant. Cover me on the door. I did.
4: Watch the window.

0: time TV.
1: Oh, we'll have it tomorrow morning. This is mine and Dory's wedding, and that's how it's going to be. And you can come along and be the best man or not.
0: All right. Go ahead and throw away a $50 million career, but don't expect me to be a part of it.
1: Where are you going?
0: Where do you think? I'm going to get drunk. It absolutely sure is me.
2: What do you want?
0: What do I want? Well, that's a good question. Penetrating question. What do I want?
2: I know what you want.
0: Well, if you know, why did you have to ask?
2: Please, don't do it.
0: Do what?
2: Kill me.
0: Kill you? Kill you? Ha ha. Now, why would I want to kill you?
2: Because I'm taking him away from you.
0: Oh, no.
2: I can't help it.
0: No, you don't understand. You're not taking him away from me. He's taking you away from me.
2: What?
0: He saw you first. He asked you first. But it wasn't right.
2: What wasn't right? What?
0: Just because he thinks quicker than I do where women are concerned and makes the first move faster. Girl like you, hidden, buried out here in a swamp where nobody knows you, appreciates you, understand? You belong with the great women of history.
2: You're drunk.
0: Yeah. With visions. You're the kind that men go mad for. You'll make a man throw away everything he has in this world and the next just to be with you. It's a power. Well, you were born with it. I'll make your fortune. Now, look, I can do it. I took him away from a plow. I can take you from behind a gasoline pump.
2: Oh, don't talk like that. I'm frightened.
0: Well, so am I. But now I see those eyes, those great, beautiful eyes. I'll make you into the most marvelous actress in the world. And I can do it.
2: No.
0: Don't say no.
2: I love Renfro. I just want to be with Renfro.
0: Do you think I'd let you throw your life away on that dim-witted apple knocker?
2: Please, don't kill me.
0: I won't.
2: You will.
0: Well, why?
2: I know if you don't leave me right now, you're going to kill me.
3: Why does she keep saying that? Why is she so positive? Is it a trick, perhaps? Well, let's put it this way. It's not easy, but scattered throughout our story, starting with the very first minute or two, are the answers. So, let's all meet here again for Act 3. Some of the loveliest girls are the ones that, perhaps, other people saw first and married first. Perhaps this is what makes them so especially lovely. And it goes the other way, too. Sometimes the most desirable fellow is the one who belongs to your best friend. This is a sad situation. But if you were to sit around and enumerate all of the sad situations we encounter in this vale of tears, why, you wouldn't have time for anything else, would you?
0: Will you get this crazy idea out of your head? I'm not going to kill you, Dory.
2: Please, go.
0: I could never kill you.
2: You will.
0: How could I kill you? I love you.
2: No.
0: I'm the right guy, the logical guy for you. I'll never let go of you.
2: Let go.
0: Dory. Come back. Dory. Please come back, will you? I promise I won't touch you. Dory. I don't know what came over me, what possessed me, but I went crazy, but it's all gone now. Dory! Dory!
2: I'm going to die! I'm dying!
0: Dory!
2: In a storm, shotgun getting killed!
0: Dory, what happened to you?
2: It's too late. He's gone.
0: I'll get you to a hospital.
2: When

0: snake.
1: Oh,
0: red, dark, yellow.
1: I'll get you into the car,
0: huh? You could see the colors glowing in the moonlight.
1: Yeah, just hold on.
0: I told you. You'd kill me.
1: No, no. You'll live. You'll be all right. You've got to be all right.

Well, George and Gracie will be right back. Meanwhile, don't forget that the Big Swan contest ends midnight on Friday of this week, December 15th. Naturally, I can't enter this contest myself. None of us on the show can. It wouldn't be fair. But if I were you, I wouldn't pass up this easy chance to win some real money. I'll give you the address again in case you've missed it. Send your name for Mama Swan and your sentence about Swan soap, along with your dealer's name and Swan wrapper, to Swan, Box 32, New York 8, New York. Swan, Box 32.

0: My favorite shows on TV have 12 minutes of advertising. I can't get behind that kind of time.
1: Eat quickly, drive faster, make more money now. I can't get behind that.
0: My kids say, he said to me, and I'm like, and he's like, and she's like,
1: it's all he's all, she's all.
0: I can't get behind that kind of, like, English. That'll be 6 to 8 weeks before delivery.
1: The rising oceans, the warming temperatures.
0: The dying polar bears, no tigers in 50 years.
1: Rising poison in the air and water.
0: I can't understand why the price of gas suddenly rises when oil goes up.
1: But takes months to go down long after oil falls.
0: I can't get behind any of that. I can't get behind the gods, who are more vengeful, angry, and dangerous if you don't believe in them.
1: Why can't all these gods just get along? I mean, they're omnipotent and omnipresent. What's the problem?
0: What's the problem? What about the men who say, do as I do? Believe in what I say for your own good, or I'll kill you! I can't get behind that!
1: I can't get behind that! Everybody knows everything about all of us!
0: That's too much knowledge!
1: I can't get behind that!
0: Yeah. What about student drivers using my streets to learn? If you learn to play the drums, you gotta go to a studio, go to a parking lot, for God's sakes! Why are you jeopardizing my life?

0: Food. Lifetime guarantee?
1: Whose lifetime? Not mine. I haven't that much time left. Let's make it yours. Everybody's got a longer life than me.
0: The leaf blowers.
1: Is there anything more futile?
0: Car alarms.
1: Clap off.
0: Clap on.
1: Spam.
0: Size matters.
1: No, it doesn't.
0: Yes, it does.
1: No, it doesn't.
0: Yes, it
1: no,
0: does.
1: It doesn't. No,
0: yes,
1: it doesn't.
0: Yes, it does.
1: My
0: yes,
1: phone
0: does.
1: Rings.
2: Make millions in minutes.
1: It's a computer.
2: Lose inches in hours.
1: Leave me the hell alone.
2: Eat more. Spend less.
1: The colonel is breakdancing. Give me a break.
2: Credit terms arranged.
1: I can't get behind any of that. I can't get behind so-called singers. They can't carry a tune. Get paid for talking. How easy is that? Well, maybe I could get behind that.
3: Well, I can't.

0: fat ass.
1: Yeah. Bill, can you turn around and do one more?
2: Always can do one more.
1: Let's hit it.

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0: So, with the final signature on his expense account, Dick Powell as Johnny Dollar has just closed the books on his first adventure in this new CBS series. The script for tonight's broadcast was written by Paul Dudley and Gil Dowd, and the music was created and conducted by Dick Arant. The entire production was under the direction of Tony Leader. Be sure to tune in again next week when the expense account covers Special Investigation Singapore, another unusual adventure starring Dick Powell in...
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7: Who yep. 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
1: 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More than ever.

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2: Gracie, I had a talk with Dr. Miller, the psychiatrist. He says the blow on the head might turn Jack Benny into generous Jack the Plunger.
3: Oh, wonderful.
2: But he says we'll have to create the same situation we were in 16 years ago.
3: Oh, but George, he was proposing to me when you hit him. He can't do that now. I'm married to you.
2: Well, you'll have to pretend that we've split up and that you're single again. You get Jack to give you a date.
3: Oh, well, maybe he won't do it. I'm not as young and pretty as I used to be.
2: Oh, Grace.
3: Huh?
1: Gracie, you haven't changed since the day I married you. You're young, lovely, sweet, desirous.
3: Oh, thank you, George. You haven't changed either.
1: I haven't?
3: No, you felt the same way about me then.
1: Yeah, well, run along and see Jack.
4: Yes? Oh, hello, Gracie.
3: Hello, Jack.
4: I suppose you came over to apologize for George's behavior at lunch yesterday.
3: Well, no. Why should I care what my ex-husband does?
4: Ex-husband?
3: Oh, didn't you know? It was in all the columns.
4: Well, I haven't been getting the paper lately. The Colemans have it brought right into their house now. So you and George have called it off, huh?
3: Mm-hmm. I'm single again. I'd even have a date if a very attractive man asked me.
4: I'd love to ask you, of course. I'm not as attractive as I used to be. Huh?
3: Ah, yes, you are, Jack.
4: Oh, go on. I'm much older than I was then.
3: Oh, no, you're not. You're still 39. How come you've never married Jack?
4: Oh, I guess I've been waiting for you, Gracie. Is there still a chance for me?
3: Well, maybe. You used to say that the girl you married would have everything. Mink coat, Cadillac, diamonds, and all the money she could spend. Do you still feel that way?
4: Certainly. That's why I want to marry you. You've got all those things. Gee, Gracie, we were meant for each other. Now, how about it?
3: Oh, I don't know, Jack. You have to court me first.
4: Again?
3: Uh-huh. Call on me tonight and bring the orchid.
4: But I did all that.
3: That was 16 years ago.
4: Well, didn't you save them? You know, they keep forever in the icebox.
3: Well, as a matter of fact, I do have a lot of the things you gave me. I keep them pressed between the pages of the book. You brought me such nice flowers.
4: I used to bring you candy, too.
3: Yeah, I wish I could get that book open.
4: Well, I'll see you tonight, Gracie.
3: Yeah, well, it's a date, Jack. And be sure and bring your violin.
4: Okay. Shall we have an evening with Beethoven?
3: No, come by yourself. Oh, it worked, George. Jack Benny will come courting me tonight, just like he did 16 years ago.
1: That's great.
3: Now, we want to duplicate that night exactly, so you arrive after Jack has been here for a while.
1: Just a minute. I don't like the idea of leaving you alone with that old gray wolf. Might try to kiss you.
3: Oh, George, relax. He's bringing his violin.
1: So what?
3: So by the time he carries that over, he'll be all tired.
1: Well, okay. I'll go down to the drugstore. See you later.
3: Oh, well, kiss me goodbye.
1: Okay.
3: George, have you been carrying violin?
1: No, just the rosin. I'll see you.